0: Judge over the weekend that all references to Trump inside, outside, and on its website have been removed in compliance with the court's order. This woman in the nation's capital called it a necessary move.
1: And it feels like a step in the right direction for restoring the U.S. to what we've always known it to be.
0: Crews began removing the lettering from the building before dawn on Saturday, 6 months after a board handpicked by the president approved adding his name to the iconic performing arts venue. The change came after an appeals court denied the Kennedy Center's request for a pause Friday night. I'm Tammy Trujillo.
2: Today is a day for high-end seafoodies. Bree Tennis with more.
3: Today is one of two National Lobster Days in any year. One in September that marks the start of the lobster harvest season, but today is the original National Day to celebrate the crustacean. If you're into lobster, today is your day to strap on a bib and get to dunking into drawn butter. You can consider today a pregame to the one in the fall, and there will be deals. So get cracking. And Miss Manor says it's okay to slurp. I'm Bree Tennis.
2: Today in the Men's College World Series, Oklahoma and Georgia play in the winner's bracket while Texas and Alabama face off in an elimination game. A new study suggests a brain chemical deficiency may be why some teens are inclined to do dumb things. Researchers reported in the journal Nature Communications that risk-taking teens might be compensating for low levels of dopamine in their brains. The study's lead author from the University of Pittsburgh says the results show that for some teenagers, risk-taking may act as a way to get the system going when dopamine is low. The study found that teens who had lower levels of dopamine were most likely to try substances like weed or alcohol. As the teenagers in the study got older, their dopamine systems matured and substance use tended to decrease. I'm Chris Caraggio, NBC News Radio.
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It's Bear Lake Valley's best mix of music.

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weighing down my wrist. If I could write checks with a bunch of zeros in it. If I had a G5 flying high, 10-figure dollar signs like a billionaire. But you weren't there.

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1: Welcome to the Line on Agriculture Report. This is Lori Boyer for the Ag Information Network. USDA Secretary of Agriculture Brooke Rollins was recently in LaProyer, Texas, the site of the first case of the new world screwworm reported since the 1960s. She took part in a roundtable to talk more about the new world screwworm.
2: Flies on the ground, but also 4 million from the air. Other than that initial second detection, which was about 5 miles away, we've had no other detections in this area. Doesn't mean there won't be more, but this technology works.
1: In addition, she says USDA has a facility in Texas which is helping with detection efforts.
2: We've moved the actual testing from Iowa down to our brand new facility. So very, very important to have the best scientists, best researchers, best technicians on the field.
1: Rollins also reports the full recovery of the first calf found with the new world screwworm in the U.S.
2: He couldn't be happier. He's bouncing around the pasture, completely healed, ready to go back into the herd.
1: More federal agencies are now directly involved in a fight against the new world screwworm as the response continues to expand across the southern states. The Centers for Disease Control and Prevention has activated a new world screwworm emergency plan. The Environmental Protection Agency approved the NovaFly, the new sterile male strain designed to boost fly release capacity. The Department of Health and Human Services has deployed federal veterinarians to the region, and the Army Corps of Engineers assisted with regulatory work and construction at the sterile fly facility in Edinburg, Texas.
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4: This is Tim Hamrich of the Ag Information Network with your Farm of the Future report. Agriculture has always been a business built on trust and relationships. And now e-commerce has changed how many producers can purchase supplies and equipment, but maintaining that personal connection is still a key factor. Terrell Miller, e-commerce expert, says his companies have found a way to combine online convenience with producer-to-producer expertise.
5: We focus on having a good product at a good price, and a lot of that does come around to where we look at ourselves as adding a value-added reseller, in that we're providing the expertise. 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So when a customer calls in and is asking about what kind of tag they need to get, what kind of layout, or they're calling in looking for set of weigh scales or looking to implement EID, now, our team eats this up. They do it every day in their own herd, so they can really come around to their side of the table and go, you know, as a producer, here's what I'm using in my own herd. Here are some considerations.
4: Miller is the founder of CattleMax, a cattle management software platform used by producers in more than 70 countries.
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6: More on cloud seeding. David Sparks, Idaho Ag Today. Cloud seeding is used in the winter to add to the snowpack, which can help mitigate droughts like this year. More than half of the state's cropland is irrigated, which produces nearly 80% of the total agricultural crop value. Here's Jeff Raybould, Idaho Water Resource Board.
7: One of the goals of the program is to have a more reliable water supply for irrigators, for ag. And if ag has a more reliable water supply, they're going to be able to produce more and provide more economic activity. That's a direct benefit to rural communities.
6: There was a study here in Idaho in 2017 specifically designed to prove whether cloud seeding with silver iodide works. It was called the Snowy Project for short.
8: Here's Derek Blestred of Idaho Power.
9: Throughout my time here, some of the most exciting and advanced developments that we've had was working on the Snowy Project. This was the first time that it was recorded that you had a seeding event happen and then you could see it on a radar image. University professors that have been looking at cloud seeding for years, like some of them were 30 years plus, and they'd never seen that, and they're jumping up and down in the room. Getting that definite cloud seeding works image was pretty fun to see.
6: Fun to see that it works. Rates of increased snowfall after cloud seeding varies, but in Idaho, generally averages around 10%, and the numbers show that it's more effective than efforts like building dams and reservoirs.
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6: For the last 40 years, the Ag Information Network has been the source of news for farmers and ranchers. Yet we have never seen such an assault on farming and our food supply as we do today. From fuel to fertilizer, farmers are facing unprecedented economic challenges. This is why agriculture news that farmers receive comes from the Ag Information Network, reaching coast to coast. Deep roots in farming and decades of reporting, the Ag Information Network, trusted and transparent journalism for generations. I'm David Sparks, producing this report in association with the Ag Information Network.
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2: This is Dakota Livesay chronicling another true story taken from the 1800s, a time known to all as the Old West. There were people who were dedicated to finding a peaceful solution to the conflict between the Indian and the white man, but none was as well accepted by both the Indian and the white man as the subject of today's story.
3: 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Hi, I'm Dennis Sun.

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0: Born in Belgium, he came to the United States at the age of 20. After attending school, he went to Iowa to work for the Potawatomi Indians. His name was Pierre Jean de Schmidt. His outfit was a black robe. He was a priest in the Jesuit Order of the Catholic Church. De Schmidt got along so well with the Potawatomi that a delegation from the Flathead Indians came to visit the Black Robe and learn about his god. De Schmidt developed a reputation as a white man who could be trusted in negotiations with the U.S. government. The story is even told of his meeting with Mormon Brigham Young and suggesting that he consider the Salt Lake Valley as a place to take his disciples. De Schmidt established a number of missions throughout the Northwest. He even traveled across the Atlantic 19 times, soliciting financial assistance from Europe. Sitting Bull and his people were causing problems, so the U.S. government asked De Schmidt to meet with Sitting Bull. Although tensions were high, on June 19, 1868, Sitting Bull agreed to meet with him, arms stretched out, ready to embrace him. Although he wasn't able to get Sitting Bull to sign a peace treaty, he did get him to agree to allow whites to travel and settle in certain areas. De Schmidt was unable to hold back the tide that led to the Plains Indians' defeat and settlement on reservations. Incidentally, De Schmidt died in 1873, 3 years before Sitting Bull's greatest success, the Battle of the Little Bighorn. You've just heard another story from Old West Radio. I'm Dakota Livesay.
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9: Good morning and welcome to the Morning Chit Chat. Lisa Hillier with you here on the Wave. 46 degrees here in Montpelier. And we're happy to have you here with us today. We've got news, weather, sports, text in topic all coming up in this hour and in the next. We'll also check in on birthdays and the bulletin board, community calendar here in the 7 o'clock hour. All right, and did anybody win the Powerball last night? I don't know. Last night's numbers, 25, 55, 57, 60, 62, the Powerball, 23, and if you had the Power Play, it was worth $269 million. Tonight, Mega Millions jackpot is worth $430 million. We're going to be talking off and on about money today and a few other things. Be sure to stay tuned. You're listening to The Morning Chit Chat. I'm Lisa Hillier with you right here on The Wave.
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11: NBC News Radio, I'm Michael Kastner. Georgia, Alabama, Oklahoma, and Washington, D.C. hold primary elections today. In Alabama's Republican Senate primary runoff, Trump-backed Congressman Barry Moore faces former Navy SEAL Jared Hudson. President Trump is speaking out on efforts to end the war with Iran.
12: We have our deal done with Iran, and it should be successful. It goes to a second stage, which I think will be actually easier.
11: Following a meeting with the Emir of of Qatar on the sidelines of the G7 summit in France today, Trump told reporters the U.S. would not be investing in Iran, despite what he called a rumor that got out there yesterday. He said the most important part of the deal is that Iran will never have a nuclear weapon. Exact details of the agreement have yet to be made public, but according to reports, it will open the Strait of Hormuz and open a 30-day window to strike a long-term deal. Severe storms are expected to take aim at parts of the Midwest and Northeast this week. More from Mark Mayfield.
13: The weather threat is expected to start today with gusty winds and hail set to hit parts of Illinois, Indiana, and Michigan. Major cities like Chicago, Indianapolis, and Detroit could all be impacted. Later in the week, the severe weather threat is expected to move into New York City, Washington, D.C., and other large East Coast cities. This comes just days after both regions were hit by destructive winds and large hail. I'm Mark Mayfield.
11: Accused CEO killer Luigi Mangione is set to be back in a New York courtroom today for a hearing. He's charged in the murder of United Healthcare CEO Brian Thompson on a New York City sidewalk in 2024. Before the opening bell, U.S. stock futures are flat. Michael Kastner, NBC News Radio. A 16-year-old accused of raping and murdering his stepsister on a cruise ship is now in custody of the U.S. Marshals. More from Tammy Trujillo.
14: Timothy Hudson turned himself in Monday after a federal judge in Florida revoked his pretrial release, writing that the crime, quote, suggests a level of psychopathy and lack of remorse that raises concerns that Hudson could snap at any time. Hudson's facing charges over the November 2025 murder of his 18-year-old stepsister, Anna Kepner, while on board a Carnival cruise. Hudson's own mother has called for her son to remain in custody, saying that seeing him walk freely just adds to the family's grief and outrage. Hudson's being tried as an adult.
11: Jury selection begins today in the federal death penalty trial of a man charged in the 2022 racially motivated mass shooting at Tops Supermarket in Buffalo, New York. More from Natalie Migliori.
15: Peyton Gendron is already serving life in prison with no chance of parole after pleading guilty to the murders of 10 black people in state court. The death penalty is now at the center of his federal case. U.S. District Judge Lawrence Velodro will preside over the trial, giving prospective jurors instructions that describe the allegations against Gendron before they answer an extensive written questionnaire. If found guilty, the jurors will determine whether he should be executed.
11: Authorities are investigating a skydiver sighting by a pilot on the final approach to LAX. In Los Angeles, Daniel Martindale.
16: A Gulfstream jet pilot reported a potential skydiver crossing over the plane on Sunday afternoon. The pilot told the control tower someone in a wingsuit was at an elevation of about 4,000 feet. The FAA approach control facility in Southern California reported a skydiver in the area west of the 605 freeway and north of the 105 freeway at about 2:30 p.m. The LA County Sheriff's Department sent a helicopter to the area, but didn't find anyone matching the description in the air.
11: Michael Kastner, NBC News Radio.
9: 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All right, an official public notice. Stage one fire restrictions and burn ban will go into effect June 20th. At 12:01 a.m. That is this Saturday. Pursuant to the International Fire Code Section 105.6, the local fire department retains sole authority over the issuance, restriction, and suspension of operational burn permits. Under these codes, all burning requires explicit department approval. Due to extreme fire danger, all current burn permits are being suspended, and no new permits will be issued under IFC protocols until this ban is formally lifted. The landscape is unseasonably dry. Please exercise extreme caution. One spark can trigger a devastating fire. So, with the stage one burn ban, there will be no open burning. You're not allowed to burn debris, slash piles, field burning, and bonfires strictly prohibited. No burn permits will be issued, and existing permits are now void. And no fireworks. The use of all fireworks is strictly banned statewide under Idaho State Code during high-risk windows. Of course, they will be hearing more concerning the 4th of July. But no individual firework use. What is allowed? You can have a campfire within established permanent fire rings at designated campgrounds or private residence, but it must be in a fire ring. Also must have a 10-foot clearance around the fire pit down to bare mineral soil, completely free of grass, leaves, or overhanging branches. Never leave the fire unattended. There must be a responsible adult supervising the fire at all times. Always have a dedicated water bucket with a minimum of 5 gallons of water and a shovel within arm's reach of the fire. And before leaving, completely extinguish the fire, drown it with water, stir the ashes, drown it again, and then make sure it's cold to the touch before you leave. Liquid petroleum, propane, or LPG stoves and lanterns with a reliable on and off switch are allowed. And charcoal grills are allowed in enclosed, secure barbecued units on private property. Okay, that goes into effect Saturday. Stage one burn ban. We all knew it was coming eventually, didn't we? Yeah. A major insurance provider ended its contract with the largest hospital in southeastern Idaho. In a Monday afternoon news release, Portneuf Health announced that it is now out of network with Regents Blue Shield of Idaho. The contract expired on June 15th after months of good faith negotiations. The dispute revolves around several issues. Officials explain in the news release that Regents routinely denies a substantial portion of claims for medically necessary care provided to patients covered by their plans and has millions of dollars in unpaid claims owed to Portneuf. The hospital alleges Regents reimburses substantially less than other major insurers, causing administrative burdens on the hospital. It argues that a new agreement was necessary to support long-term sustainability. Regents has not put out an equivalent news release on the contract ending and couldn't be immediately reached for comment. Regents' position, according to Portneuf Health, is that patients covered by their plans can seek care outside their community rather than reaching a fair agreement with local providers. It claims that Portneuf Health's parent company, Ardent Health, was asking for double-digit increases in reimbursement rates, which they said would force them to raise premiums and out-of-pocket costs. Portneuf Health remains engaged in discussions and will continue working to reach an agreement. Although the contract with Regents ended, emergency services are still covered at in-network benefit levels. Some patients may qualify for continuity of care protections and should contact Regents at the number on the back of your card. You can also visit their website for more information. All right, and the Cache Community Food Pantry has received a $20,000 community impact grant from the Campbell's Foundation, marking another year of support from the company and helping fund a property purchase aimed at expanding parking and improving access for clients and volunteers. The pantry was one of 50 nonprofit organizations across North America selected to receive a $20,000 grant through the Campbell's Foundation's annual community impact grant program. This year, Campbell's awarded a total of $1 million in grants to organizations focused on food access, healthy living, and stronger neighborhoods. Cache Community Food Pantry Executive Director Matthew Whitaker said that the organization received a similar grant last year and used the funding toward the purchase of a neighboring property currently occupied by Trend Interiors. They are pursuing that property because they're running out of parking space and other things. Whitaker said the 2026 grant will also be applied toward the property acquisition, helping offset what he described as a substantial purchase cost. The neighboring business plans to remain in the building until about September, after which the structure will be removed and converted into a parking space for pantry clients and volunteers. And, of course, you heard on the national news that a peace agreement, a tentative deal, has been reached with Iran. The news of that yesterday, stock markets are rallying worldwide and oil prices are easing after the U.S. and Iran reached a tentative deal to get the global flow of crude going again. The S&P 500 rose 1.4% early Monday on hopes that this time the announcement of an Iran-U.S. agreement will mean a long-term fix to a conflict that has sent inflation painfully upward. The Dow Jones Industrial Average climbed 620 points, and the NASDAQ Composite jumped 2.3%. Brent crude's price fell 4.7%, helping stocks of companies with big fuel bills to lead the market. AI stocks also rallied following their sharp swings over the last couple of weeks. Markets on Wall Street were poised to follow global markets sharply higher Monday after a tentative deal was announced on ending the Iran war and reopening the Strait of Hormuz. Futures for the S&P 500 climbed 1.3% before the opening bell, while futures for the Dow Industrial Average gained 0.9%. NASDAQ futures jumped 1.3%. And hopefully that means some prices will drop and interest rates across the board. All right. 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
9: All right, let's check those temperatures from around the region yesterday. Boise recorded a high of 90. It was 81 in Idaho Falls, 82 in Pocatello. Logan had a high of 82, 86 in Salt Lake City, and 103. In St. George yesterday. Here in the Bear Lake Valley, we had a high of 75 and an overnight low of 37. Today, we are expecting highs in the mid-80s with sunshine in the forecast, overnight lows in the 50s. Wednesday, we're going to be in the low 80s for the high, more sunshine, overnight lows in the upper 30s. Thursday, Friday, highs in the low to mid 80s, sunshine, and overnight lows in the 50s. Saturday, they're saying a chance of rain showers. They have backed off of that just a little bit. Earlier in the week, they were saying 45%. Now they're saying about 25% chance of rain Saturday afternoon with highs in the mid 70s and a slight chance of continuing rain in the morning on Sunday. Again, highs in the mid 70s. Currently, it is 43 in Cokeville, 49 in Geneva, 48 in Georgetown. Garden City is 54 degrees. It's 48 in Paris and 45 in Montpelier.
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1: A controversial NFL figure will attend his team's mandatory minicamp session this week. ESPN reports Falcons edge rusher James Pierce Jr. is expected to take part in practice on Tuesday and Wednesday. The 22-year-old has been absent from the team facility since his arrest in February on charges of aggravated battery with a deadly weapon, among others. Pierce is accused of ramming his vehicle into the car of WNBA player Rick Jackson. The Jets are locking down the inside of the offensive line. Guard Joe Tippmann agreed to a four-year, $62 million contract extension with the Jets on Monday, according to ESPN. The deal includes $31 million in new guarantees. The 25-year-old was entering the final year of his rookie contract. New York selected Tippmann during their second round of the 2023 draft. He has started 48 games over three seasons. The NBA draft is a week away. Some of the brightest college stars in recent history will hear their names called in Brooklyn next Tuesday. Darren Peterson made headlines on Monday after the Kansas guard refused to meet with any teams outside of the Wizards. Washington holds the first overall pick. BYU small forward phenom A.J. DiBonza is also a contender for the top selection. Meanwhile, NBA teams are still monitoring the Giannis Antetokounmpo situation in Milwaukee ahead of next week. League sources believe a trade is looming. The Men College World Series continued on Monday. Texas beat Alabama 14-2 in an elimination game. Longhorn shortstop Adrian Rodriguez led the way, finishing 5-for-5 with 7 RBIs and hitting for the third cycle in tournament history. In the nightcap, Oklahoma held on to beat Georgia 4-3 to remain unbeaten. The action continues Tuesday as West Virginia and Troy will face off, as will Texas and Georgia in a pair of elimination games. The 2026 FIFA World Cup continued Monday with four draws in four matches played across the United States. Spain played to a scoreless draw against Cape Verde in Atlanta. Belgium tied Egypt 1-1 in Seattle. Saudi Arabia drew Uruguay 1-1 in Miami Gardens. And New Zealand battled to a 2-2 draw against Iran in Inglewood. The action resumes Tuesday with a trio of matches. France will take on Senegal in East Rutherford. Iraq will challenge Norway in Foxborough. And Argentina will face Algeria in Kansas City. This is Jared Hillier with Wave Sports Update.
9: And we'd like to also congratulate a couple of individuals who have qualified to compete in the National High School Finals Rodeo in Lincoln, Nebraska in July. Congratulations to Kenley Kuntz for finishing tied for first in goat tying. She also won the Idaho Girls Rookie of the Year, so congratulations, Kenley. Congratulations to Cooper Skinner. He took first in the reined cow horse event. Duke Smith took third in the tie-down roping, and Beaudry Merritt took first and second, respectively, in steer wrestling. So congratulations to those four individuals. They'll be representing Bear Lake as they compete at the National High School Finals Rodeo in Lincoln, Nebraska in July. All right, and your sports this hour brought to you by Northern Title. 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
2: 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I want to know something that makes you feel confident. All right, one person texted in and said, crossing off a major item on my to-do list makes me feel confident. Yeah. Another person said, I feel confident knowing I have an angel mother watching over me. Yeah. Some of the other things that have been mentioned, a compliment from a friend or partner. Having silky smooth legs. There you go. What is something that makes you feel confident? 208-254-0059. 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And again, we're going to give away a free 6-inch sandwich in the 8 o'clock hour to one of you lucky listeners. Stay tuned. We've got birthdays coming up right after this. If you have a birthday you'd like to hurry and add to the birthday calendar for today, text in to 208-254-0059.
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2: All right, let's check in on birthdays. Who's celebrating today on this 16th day of June? In the world of fame, actress Joan Van Ark is turning 83. Her credits include The Soap, The Young and the Restless, and the nighttime drama Knots Landing. Emmy Award-winning actress Laurie Metcalf is 71. She won multiple Emmys for her work on the sitcom Roseanne. Her other credits include the movies Lady Bird, Georgia Rule, Bulworth, and Scream 2, the TV series The Big Bang Theory, Hacks, Third Rock from the Sun, and Getting On. World Golf Hall of Famer Phil Mickelson is 56. He has won 45 events on the PGA Tour, including 6 major champions, 3 Masters titles, 2 PGA championships, and 1 Open championship. Pop singer Diana DeGarmo is 39. She was the runner-up on season 3 of American Idol. Olympic diver Steele Johnson is 30. He won a silver medal in synchronized platform diving alongside David Boudia. NFL wide receiver Justin Jefferson is 27 today. He was drafted 22nd overall in the 2020 NFL Draft out of LSU by the Minnesota Vikings. While in college, he won a CFP championship with LSU and was the NCAA co-leader in receptions in 2019. He's played all 6 of his career seasons with the Vikings, making the Pro Bowl 4 times and leading the NFL in receptions and receiving yards in 2022. And actor Charlie Bushnell is 22. He's best known for his role in the television series, including Diary of a Future President and Percy Jackson and the Olympians. All right, today in the Bear Lake Valley on this 16th day of June, happy birthday to Siobhan Cata, to Paul Wilson and Chloe Jean Hymas. We hope you all have a wonderful birthday today. If there's somebody you would like to add to our birthday calendar for any day of the year, text in or call in their name and the day they're celebrating. We'll get them added to the calendar. Happy birthday today.

0: The roar of our engines, the pump of our heartbeats, the pedal to our metal. The sparks that ignite us, the pistons that push us, the passions that drive us. From the feelings that move us to the places that pull us, on the roads that unite us. NAPA has America's largest network of parts and care, here to be the fuel that keeps you firing on all cylinders.
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2: The second half of the 2025 Bear Lake County taxes are due by June 22nd. They must be postmarked by that day to avoid penalty. You can also pay online at info or use our drop box on the southeast corner of the courthouse. Thank you from your county treasurer's office. This Wednesday at the Hospital Auxiliary Thrift Store, they're doing $1 throw pillows. All of their throw pillows for $1. Bear Lake School District surplus sale is coming up on June 30th, 8 a.m. to noon at the bus shop at 23353 U.S. Highway 30 north of Montpelier. Bear Lake Summer Lunch Program. Good food, happy kids, bright summer. Serving Monday through Thursday at A.J. Winters, 11:30 to 12:30, and at Paris Elementary from 11:30 to noon, serving ages 1 through 18. 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Weekend meals are also available on Thursdays. This week at the Bear Lake Senior Center, they're doing bingo on Wednesday at 10 a.m. They're serving turkey stuffing casserole for lunch on Wednesday, and chair fitness starts at 12:30. On Thursday, the art group will meet at 9 a.m., and they're having turkey sandwich with soup for lunch. The Quilt Guild will be there on Thursday night. Friday, TJ Clues will start entertaining at 11:30. Lunch service will be spaghetti from noon to 1. Farmers Market going on today and every Tuesday through September 29th from noon to 4 at 186 North 4th Street in Montpelier between Fizzy's and Family Dollar. Bear Lake County Library summer activities continuing through this week. Come into the library anytime and participate in some fun dinosaur activities. Then on Wednesday, June 24th, they're doing their family summer party at A.J. Winters from 5:30 to 7 p.m. Food, games, crafts, free book for all children. And today is Livestock Day Camp going on out at the fairground. Starts at 2 p.m. On June 26th, Montpelier Steaks and Paris Steak will be getting a front row seat to history as the Tabernacle Choir at Temple Square is celebrating 100 years at the Hollywood Bowl. They'll be broadcasting it right here live on the big screen, absolutely free. Special guests Donnie Osmond, Catherine McPhee, David Foster, and more. 6 p.m. at the Montpelier Tabernacle, free admission, refreshments, and all ages welcome. Optional food pantry donation is appreciated. They're also showing it over in Paris at the Tabernacle in Paris, beginning at 5 o'clock with dinner, games, crafts, and then the live broadcast. Everyone is invited. The National Oregon California Trail Sale Center is doing their American 250 Patriotic Concert and Chuck Wagon Dinner Thursday, July 2nd. 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Ticket options, it's $30 for adults for the dinner and show, $22 for youth up to age 12. 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Then the flag-raising ceremony will be at Memory Park at 6 a.m. City of Paris Chuckwagon Breakfast at Memory Park 6 to 10. The patriotic program at the Tabernacle in Paris at 11 and the parade at 1. They'll have a junior rodeo and craft and vendor fair at the fairgrounds in Paris from 3 to 9. And also going on that day in Montpelier, the Rotary Club will be doing their chuckwagon breakfast from 7 to 11. And they have fireworks at dusk out at the Allinger Park. And, of course, both of those events are welcoming everybody in the community. The fireworks are free, but donations are happily accepted. 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
4: NBC News Radio, I'm Michael Kastner. Georgia, Alabama, Oklahoma, and Washington, D.C. hold primary elections today. In Alabama's Republican Senate primary runoff, Trump-backed Congressman Barry Moore faces former Navy SEAL Jared Hudson. President Trump is speaking out on efforts to end the war with Iran.
5: We have our deal done with Iran. And it should be successful. It goes to a second stage, which I think will be actually easier.
4: Following a meeting with the Emir of Qatar on the sidelines of the G7 summit in France today, Trump told reporters the U.S. would not be investing in Iran, despite what he called a rumor that got out there yesterday. He said the most important part of the deal is that Iran will never have a nuclear weapon. Exact details of the agreement have yet to be made public, but according to reports, it will open the Strait of Hormuz and open a 30-day window to strike a long-term deal. Severe storms are expected to take aim at parts of the Midwest and Northeast this week. More from Mark Mayfield.
6: The weather threat is expected to start today with gusty winds and hail set to hit parts of Illinois, Indiana, and Michigan. Major cities like Chicago, Indianapolis, and Detroit could all be impacted. Later in the week, the severe weather threat is expected to move into New York City, Washington, D.C., and other large East Coast cities. This comes just days after both regions were hit by destructive winds and large hail. I'm Mark Mayfield.
4: Accused CEO killer Luigi Mangione is set to be back in the New York courtroom today for a hearing. He's charged in the murder of United Healthcare CEO Brian Thompson on a New York City sidewalk in 2024. Before the opening bell, U.S. stock futures are flat. Michael Kastner, NBC News Radio. A 16-year-old accused of raping and murdering his stepsister on a cruise ship is now in custody of the U.S. Marshals. More from Tammy Trujillo.
7: Timothy Hudson turned himself in Monday after a federal judge in Florida revoked his pretrial release, writing that the crime, quote, suggests a level of psychopathy and lack of remorse that raises concerns that Hudson could snap at any time. Hudson's facing charges over the November 2025 murder of his 18-year-old stepsister Anna Kepner while on board a Carnival cruise. Hudson's own mother has called for her son to remain in custody, saying that seeing him walk freely just adds to the family's grief and outrage. Hudson's being tried as an adult.
4: Jury selection begins today in the federal death penalty trial of a man charged in the 2022 racially motivated mass shooting at Tops Supermarket in Buffalo, New York. More from Natalie Megliori.
8: Peyton Gendron is already serving life in prison with no chance of parole after pleading guilty to the murders of 10 black people in state court. The death penalty is now at the center of his federal case. U.S. District Judge Lawrence Velandro will preside over the trial, giving prospective jurors instructions that describe the allegations against Gendron before they answer an extensive written questionnaire. If found guilty, the jurors will determine whether he should be executed.
4: Authorities are investigating a skydiver sighting by a pilot on the final approach to LAX. In Los Angeles, Daniel Martindale.
9: A Gulfstream jet pilot reported a potential skydiver crossing over the plane on Sunday afternoon. The pilot told the control tower someone in a wingsuit was at an elevation of about 4,000 feet. The FAA approach control facility in Southern California reported a skydiver in the area west of the 605 freeway and north of the 105 freeway at about 2:30 p.m. The LA County Sheriff's Department sent a helicopter to the area, but didn't find anyone matching the description in the air.
4: Michael Kastner, NBC News Radio.
2: And your news in this hour being brought to you by Phillips 66. You save, live to the full with Phillips 66. All right, some sad news out of Idaho Falls. The body of a 20-year-old Tayson Paul Thomas was discovered floating in a canal near First Street and Southwest Bonneville on Friday afternoon. Emergency responders found his body near 9th Street around 1:30 p.m., according to a news release from the Bonneville County Sheriff's Office. They initially found his cell phone in a different location and did an extensive search of that area, but were unable to locate him. The cause of death is still under investigation. Thomas was reported missing by friends and family last Wednesday. They hadn't seen him since Sunday. He was last seen running away from On the Run truck stop near Iona Road and North Holmes. Deputies were told that Thomas fled the area after seeing a police car to avoid being arrested for an active warrant. Friends located Thomas's phone later that day at a nearby residence on Louisville Highway. Authorities say his family has been notified. The Idaho Falls Fire and Police Departments helped the Sheriff's Office on scene. Bonneville County Coroner Shante Sanchez was also involved. All right. And if you're the type of person who prefers to look up rather than around at night, then Utah is the right place for you. I would echo that with right here in Idaho. A recent nationwide study credits the Beehive State with having 3 of the 10 best towns for stargazing in the United States, according to Carl Borg, who's an outdoor expert and founder of the International Outforia website. That research ranked Torrey, Utah, near Capitol Reef National Park, as the number one town in America for stargazing, based not only on its deeply dark skies, but also on its visitors' amenities, including friendly places to stay, eat, and plan a celestial viewing foray. Utah stood out as the strongest state in the ranking, board explained, with Torrey taking the top spot thanks to its high sky darkness and access to the nearby Capitol Reef National Park. Kanab ranked 8th, helped by its proximity to parks and monuments in southern Utah, while Moab placed 9th with access to Arches and Canyonlands National Parks. The researchers at Outforia ranked the top 10 towns for stargazing based on a scale that judged the darkness of the night sky, the average cloud cover, elevation, accessibility, and nearby night sky destinations. In addition to the aforementioned Utah sites, the top 10 listed included Flagstaff, Arizona, Borrego Springs, California, West Cliff, Colorado, Ketchum, Idaho, Ely, Nevada, and 2 towns in Texas, Marathon and Dipping Springs. Officials acknowledged that there is no way to estimate the number of annual visitors to Utah's national parks who are drawn to those locations for stargazing as opposed to hiking, sightseeing, and other attractions, but total annual visitors to Capitol Reef are expected to reach 1.2 million by the end of 2026, while visitors to the Arches are expected to top 1.5 million with another 400,000 visitors expected at Canyonlands. Become Peacemakers, a statewide interfaith organization, has recently been established to promote Christian values of peace and goodwill in the social and political climate of Wyoming. Board members of the organization consist of business and civic leaders, farmers and ranchers who are affiliated with various churches and Christian congregations from across the state. Former legislator Evan Simpson is one of the board members, with become peacemakers and recently offered information about the organization and its mission in an interview on the SVI Radio Network. Become Peacemakers is an interfaith organization which was recently established in response to rising tensions and violence throughout the United States. This initiative is a nonpartisan movement of Wyoming Christians who are stepping out of the chaos, whether it is political or personal, and boldly examining our own actions and getting back to truly following Jesus' teachings to promote dialogue, understanding, and peace within the state of Wyoming. Matt McCauley, an attorney based in Cheyenne, organized the group that received 501c3 status nearly a year ago, recognizing a need for greater restraint and respectful connection in the political and social dialogue of society. McCauley reached out to fellow community and faith-based leaders throughout the state, said Simpson, who was invited by McCauley to join the BARD. The group plans to engage in various outreach efforts, including social media campaigns, grassroots volunteer training, and encouraging elected officials to lead with humility and civility. Our group aims to create a supportive environment for discussions and promote the biblical principles of peacemaking through civil discourse and community engagement. And said that, unfortunately, statistics document that mudslinging is an effective way to win votes, and that's why they do it, Simpson explained. I'd like to see us voters change that trend. If you see a candidate throwing mud and saying things about their opponent, particularly things that don't ring true to you, I'd suggest that we ought to vote for someone else. A person that cannot stand on their own qualifications and credentials probably should not be in the office. Let's make these candidates talk about issues and their own credentials. Simpson continued to define the level of political and social dialogue that the new organization hopes to foster, explaining that most people typically possess a general knowledge of issues and current events, but most are not experts. Sometimes, as we engage in conversations with others, we're so dogmatic in our position that we feel like we're right and everyone else is wrong. We need to acknowledge that all topics of discussion have many facts of issues and outcome. Being a peacemaker means to listen to other points of view. We can disagree with their point of view, but we could never escalate it to an argument or a conflict. We should never. All right. If you're interested in joining the effort and mission of Become Peacemakers, you can go to becomepeacemakers.org. And let's see, what else do we have for you today? Ooh, for all of you out there on e-motorcycles and all the other electric bikes and scooters and whatever, be careful. Yeah, a boy was taken to the hospital in critical condition on Sunday after colliding with an SUV while riding an electric motorcycle. Draper Police Lieutenant Dustin Willie said the crash happened at 1000 East Draper Parkway around 10:14 p.m. He said the boy was driving west on Draper Parkway when the SUV, traveling east in a turn lane, turned north onto 1000 East and the two vehicles collided. The driver of the SUV, a woman, stopped to call 911 for help. He added that the boy was stable but was in critical condition when he was hospitalized. So be careful, be alert. Yeah, slow down a little bit. That's your news, brought to you by Phillips 66 You Save. 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
2: All right, it is about 9 minutes before the top of the 7 o'clock hour. 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
11: I don't know how many of you may have tried prospecting for gold. I have. Admitting that I know very little about it, I nevertheless made an effort, and I found it very challenging, hard work, and non-profitable. This was years ago when I first came to the Bear Lake Valley, and we did our panning efforts up in the Caribou Basin. There are several different methods, but we tried only one, and that was with a gold pan. Gold is one of the heaviest substances, weighing 14 to 19 times heavier than water. The different appliances and devices used all have the same goal, and that's to separate the gold from other materials. And the most simple method is the miner's gold pan. The old-fashioned original pan is made of metal, blackened. Some modern pans are made of black plastic. Mine was a shallow, low iron pan with flaring edges resembling somewhat an ordinary frying pan with no handle. When you think you've located good possible pay dirt, then you fill the pan partially with a shovel or two of soils, cover that with a little water, and by a swirling, peculiar rocking motion, the sand is gradually washed out while the gold, you hope, settles to the bottom of the pan. There are other more sophisticated methods, such as the rocker, which handled greater amounts of the burden. It sometimes looked like a baby cradle, which is usually set up on an incline. It contains a sheet of metal with perforations and works best when there's a stream of running water to help wash away the dirt. It's rocked by a quick jerking motion. These are just a couple of the more simple methods you might see in use in mining areas. It's fun to try if you've got the time and the patience, but it's seldom successful to any major extent. And that was accomplished mostly 100 years ago. Even so, your odds are probably as good as putting your time and money into a slot machine today.
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0: 30s. Sunshine through most of the week. Wednesday, upper 70s again for the high. Thursday, upper 70s. We'll be in the mid 80s on Friday with some afternoon clouds rolling in. Overnight lows in the 50s. Saturday, there's a 25% chance of some afternoon rain showers and thunderstorms. Highs in the mid 70s. Mid to upper 70s on Sunday and morning rain clearing out by afternoon. Next week will be sunny and back into the 80s for the highs. It is currently 44 degrees in Cokeville, 51 in Geneva, 52 in Georgetown, 57 in Garden City, 52 in Paris, and 50 degrees currently in Montpelier.
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0: All right, and just another reminder, today's text-in topic discussing what makes you feel confident. 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
5: A controversial NFL figure will attend his team's mandatory minicamp session this week. ESPN reports Falcons edge rusher James Pierce Jr. is expected to take part in practice on Tuesday and Wednesday. The 22-year-old has been absent from the team facility since his arrest in February on charges of aggravated battery with a deadly weapon, among others. Pierce is accused of ramming his vehicle into the car of WNBA player Rika Jackson. The Jets are locking down the inside of the offensive line. Guard Joe Tippmann agreed to a 4-year, $62 million contract extension with the Jets on Monday, according to ESPN. The deal includes $31 million in new guarantees. The 25-year-old was entering the final year of his rookie contract. New York selected Tippmann during their second round of the 2023 draft. He has started 48 games over three seasons. The NBA draft is a week away. Some of the brightest college stars in recent history will hear their names called in Brooklyn next Tuesday. Darren Peterson made headlines on Monday after the Kansas guard refused to meet with any teams outside of the Wizards. Washington holds the first overall pick. BYU small forward phenom A.J. DiBonza is also a contender for the top selection. Meanwhile, NBA teams are still monitoring the Giannis Antetokounmpo situation in Milwaukee ahead of next week. League sources believe a trade is looming. The Men's College World Series continued on Monday. Texas beat Alabama 14-2 in an elimination game. Longhorn shortstop Adrian Rodriguez led the way, finishing 5-for-5 with 7 RBIs and hitting for the third cycle in tournament history. In the nightcap, Oklahoma held on to beat Georgia 4-3 to remain unbeaten. The action continues Tuesday as West Virginia and Troy will face off, as will Texas and Georgia in a pair of elimination games. The 2026 FIFA World Cup continued Monday with 4 draws in 4 matches played across the United States. Spain played to a scoreless draw against Cape Verde in Atlanta. Belgium tied Egypt 1-1 in Seattle. Saudi Arabia drew Uruguay 1-1 in Miami Gardens. And New Zealand battled to a 2-2 draw against Iran in Inglewood. The action resumes Tuesday with a trio of matches. France will take on Senegal in East Rutherford. Iraq will challenge Norway in Foxborough. And Argentina will face Algeria in Kansas City. This is Jared Hillier with Wave Sports Update.
0: And a quick congratulations to 4 individuals from here in the Bear Lake Valley. Kenley Kuntz finished tied for first in the goat tying at the state rodeos, National High School

0: rodeo finals, and she also won the Idaho Girls Rookie of the Year Award. Cooper Skinner took first in the reined cow horse event. Duke Smith took third in the tie down roping, and Beaudry Merritt took first and second in steer wrestling. All four individuals have qualified and will now compete at the National High School Finals Rodeo in Lincoln, Nebraska in July. So congratulations to those four individuals and good luck. Your sports this hour brought to you by the Arctic Circle, where the good stuff is. 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
0: And a very good morning and welcome to you if you just joined us here. It is 3 minutes into the 8 o'clock hour, 51 degrees in Montpelier currently, and looking for highs in the low 80s today. Sunshine. It's going to be a gorgeous day here in the Bear Lake Valley. Get out and do something fun. Work in the yard. Go to the lake. Hike in the mountains. Maybe go for a bike ride or a walk. Serve your neighbor. Yeah, don't forget, we're still working on that wave of service. You still have time to get in on the drawing, which will be on the 3rd of July here on the Are You Feeling It Friday show with me and Jared. We're going to be giving away some fantastic prizes to those of you who've completed at least one bingo on your Serve Bingo card. If you don't know what I'm talking about, go to our KVSI Facebook page and scroll down until you see the Wave of Service Bingo card. Open it up, read all about it. If you have questions, give me a call or a text. I'll explain it the best I can. This is open to people of all ages, as well as anybody who would like to participate. We'd love to have you. And we'll talk more about that throughout this week and next. We've got our first Chamber of Commerce sponsored movie coming up for all of you who are out there serving. It will be a week from tonight, so June 23rd at 6 p.m. at the Center Theater, and the movie is An American Telfival Goes West. So this one is geared more to the younger kids and the families. Get your kids out and have them serve. They can clean up the garbage at the ballpark, or maybe they're at one of the parks just playing. Or take them out in the yard and help them clean up your yard or help with the yard work. They can help you do dishes. They can do all kinds of things. Take the trash out. Service, it counts. Okay, and even up to people who are older and maybe even not able to get out and do things that are physical in nature, but you can still serve by writing letters, making phone calls, do something kind for somebody else. That's what we're challenging you to do in honor of our nation's 250th birthday coming up here on the 4th of July. All right, stay tuned. We've got news, weather, sports, text in topic coming up. 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Also, we'll check back in on birthdays at half past the hour, and we're going to give away a 6-inch Subway sandwich to one of you lucky listeners who respond to our text in topic today. 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
4: NBC News Radio, I'm Michael Kastner. President Trump says the Iran peace deal is completed and going to a second stage. But Blake Sifton reports from Tel Aviv that the news is being met with sharp criticism in Israel.
5: Israel was, of course, not in these negotiations. They were completely sidelined in these negotiations. And the media here is really jumping on the fact that Prime Minister Netanyahu admitted yesterday that the Israeli government doesn't even know the exact details of this agreement.
4: In an address last night, Netanyahu didn't criticize the deal, but did distance himself from it. And he says he doesn't plan to withdraw Israeli forces from Lebanon. Speaking today in France on the sidelines of the G7 summit, President Trump expressed frustration with Israel's recent actions in Lebanon and suggested Syria take care of Hezbollah, saying it would likely do a better job. But he said that the fighting in Lebanon would not affect the Iran deal. Multiple people have been arrested for discussing plans to attack the UFC event at the White House. That's according to FBI Director Kash Patel. The plot included using drones and a gunman to cause harm at the event on Sunday. The FBI and Secret Service reportedly uncovered the plans in messages between the suspects. It's unclear how far along the group was in planning the attack. Primaries are being held today in Georgia, Alabama, Oklahoma, and Washington, D.C. More from Mark Mayfield.
6: President Trump's political muscle is being tested, including in Georgia's Senate race, where he gave a last-minute endorsement to GOP Congressman Mike Collins over former football coach Derek Dooley in their primary runoff. In Alabama's Republican Senate primary runoff, Trump-backed Congressman Barry Moore faces former Navy SEAL Jared Hudson.
4: The Dow is on the rise for a fourth day in a row. Michael Kastner, NBC News Radio. New York's Gilgo Beach serial killer will be sentenced on Wednesday. More from Sarah Lee Kessler.
7: Rex Huerman has admitted murdering 8 women over a 17-year period beginning in 1993. The Massapequa Long Island man was arrested in Manhattan 3 years ago, where he worked as an architect. The 62-year-old is facing life in prison without the possibility of parole. I'm Sarah Lee Kessler.
4: A new survey shows more than half of all workers ages 40 to 60 in the U.S. are caring for a parent while also holding down a job. Scott Carr with more.
8: According to data from Legal Shield released Monday, the pressure created by the trend is showing up at workplaces through employees' missed time, getting less done, and people thinking about leaving their jobs. The survey says nearly 40% of respondents said they've had to cut into their savings or retirement contributions to help pay for a parent's care. It also shows legal questions tied to parental elder care have more than doubled in the last 4 years as middle-aged children deal with paperwork, care decisions, and out-of-pocket costs. I'm Scott Carr.
4: A national poll out Monday finds phone tracking is following many kids well into adulthood. Chris Caraggio with more.
9: The University of Michigan Health Poll says 52% of parents track the location of adult children between the ages of 18 and 25. Most say they do it for safety or emergencies. Nearly 1 in 4 parents who track their adult kids say checking the app makes them anxious. And researchers say constant tracking can also get in the way of young adults learning to manage their own lives.
4: A controversial Wisconsin dog breeding and research facility is closing. Rigland Farms has been targeted by activists for reportedly breeding beagles to use in medical research. Michael Kastner, NBC News Radio.
0: News being brought to you in this hour by Gunderson Ace Hardware, home of the helpful hardware folks. A moose was rescued from a backyard pond in Spokane Valley in Washington. The sides of the pond were steep and the moose couldn't step out. Volunteers from the Humane Evacuation Animal Rescue Team responded and built a ramp inside the pond. At first, the moose stayed away from it, but the moose eventually used the ramp to climb out. The moose was in the pond for about 5 hours. Authorities in California are investigating a skydiver sighting by a pilot on a final approach to LAX. A Gulfstream jet pilot reported a potential skydiver crossing over the plane on Sunday afternoon. The pilot told the control tower someone in a wingsuit was at an elevation of about 4,000 feet. The FAA approached a controlled facility in Southern California reported a skydiver in the area west of 605 freeway and north on the 105 freeway. The Los Angeles County Sheriff's Department sent a helicopter to the area but did not find anyone matching the description in the air. Other pilots were also notified. A woman in a rush to watch a reality TV show ended up behind bars instead. The Arizona Department of Public Safety says it happened last week with the woman caught speeding on State Route 347 in Pinal County, just south of Phoenix. The driver was clocked at 108 miles per hour. And when she was pulled over, she told troopers that she wanted to get home in time to watch Love Island. The woman, who was not identified, was arrested for criminal speed and reckless driving. Her vehicle was put into what authorities call car jail for 20 days. Oh, my word. Lady, just record it. Or watch it later on Hulu. Yeah. A blueberry-sized thermometer could soon give doctors a look at body temperature from inside. MIT researchers unveiled the swallowable sensor on Monday. It sends readings from inside the gut, where doctors can get a closer look at the body's core temperature. The device can help spot fever, infection, or dangerous drops in body temperature earlier. It has been successful in animal testing, but it still has to be tested in humans before it can reach hospitals. A national poll out Monday finds phone tracking is following many kids well into adulthood. The University of Michigan Health poll says 52% of parents track the location of adult children between the ages of 18 and 25. Most say they do it for safety or emergencies. Nearly one in four parents who track their adult kids say checking the app makes them anxious, and researchers say constant tracking can also get in the way of young adults learning to manage their own lives. All right, we had this on a little earlier, but just for those of you that have just tuned in the last little bit, official public notice as of June 20th at 12:01 a.m. this Saturday, Bear Lake County goes into an official stage one fire restriction and burn ban. And the expiration date would be October 1st, unless rescinded or extended by the fire chief and fire commissioners. Pursuant to the International Fire Code, Section 105.6 and Section 307, the local fire department retains sole authority over the issuance, restriction, and suspension of operational burn permits. Under these codes, all open burning requires explicit department approval. Due to the extreme fire danger, all current burn permits are suspended, and no new permits will be issued under IFC protocols until this ban is formally lifted. The landscape is unseasonably dry. Please exercise extreme caution. One spark can trigger a devastating wildfire. Under stage one restrictions, there will be no open burning of debris, slash piles, field burning, and bonfires. All are strictly prohibited. No burn permits will be issued. Existing permits are void. And no fireworks. The use of all fireworks is strictly banned statewide under Idaho State Code during high-risk windows. What you are allowed is charcoal grills allowed in enclosed, secure barbecue units on private property. You are allowed liquid petroleum propane or LPG stoves and lanterns with reliable on and off switches. And campfires are allowed only within established permanent fire rings at designated campgrounds or private residences. If you choose to have a campfire, you must follow the following strict safety protocols. Clear the area ensure a 10-foot clearance around the fire pit down to bare mineral soil, completely free of dry grass, leaves, or overhanging branches. Never leave the fire unattended. A responsible adult must supervise the fire at all times. And keep the suppression tools ready. Always have a dedicated water bucket with a minimum of 5 gallons and a shovel within arm's reach of the fire. Before leaving, completely extinguish the fire, drown it with water, stir the ashes, drown it again, and ensure it is cold to the touch before leaving. And also, Idaho state statute and fireworks ban is in effect. Pursuant to Idaho Code 39-2609 and local emergency declarations, the use, possession, and discharge of fireworks of any kind are strictly prohibited during this period of high danger, fire danger. Violations of this ban are negligence or negligence resulting in a wildfire may result in criminal citations, heavy fines, and civil liability for all firefighting response and suppression costs. So, stage one fire restrictions and burn ban go into effect this Saturday. Okay? That is your news for this hour, again brought to you by Gunderson Ace Hardware.
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0: All right. Back to our text and topic today. We're talking about confidence. It says women spend a bunch of money in a lifetime on beauty products to help make themselves feel better about themselves, according to the research. But the same study found that the best confidence boosters are the ones without a hefty price tag. I want to know, what makes you feel confident? Yeah, men or women, youth or adults. Everyone can answer. 208-254-0059. Tell me, what makes you feel confident? 208-254-0059. All right, we've had a few answers, pretty good ones so far this morning. One person said, crossing off a major item on my to-do list makes me feel confident. Another one said, I feel confident knowing that I have an angel mother watching over me. Another one said, when I receive compliments, that makes me feel confident. Confidence comes with good health, great friends, and enjoying life as it happens. Yeah. Another person responded and said, correct fitting clothing. Yeah, for sure. Correct fitting clothing makes you feel confident. What makes you feel confident? You can respond by texting in or calling in your response to 208-254-0059. And of course, everyone who responds, we write down your phone number and add that phone number to our drawing for a 6-inch Subway sandwich, which we'll give away at around 8:35 this morning. I want to know what makes you feel confident. Another person said, I learned that when I look good, I perform my best. Great attitude is a big key, too. And another one said, knowing that I am loved and appreciated by others makes me feel confident. I love that. Some of the other things that have been listed, having perfectly styled hair or a new cut and color, looking good in a photograph. One person said having silky smooth legs. Another person commented a compliment from a friend or a partner. 208-254-0059. Tell me, what makes you feel confident? That's our text in topic today.
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0: Checking those temperatures from around the region yesterday, Boise recorded a high of 90. It was 81 in Idaho Falls, 82 in Pocatello. Logan recorded a high of 82, 86 in Salt Lake City, and St. George had a high of 103 degrees yesterday. Here in the Bear Lake Valley, we had a high of 75 and an overnight low of 37. Today and through Friday, sunshine in the forecast. Highs today will be in the low to mid 80s, overnight lows in the upper 40s. We're looking at highs on Wednesday and Thursday in the upper 70s or low 80s, overnight lows again in the 40s. Friday, mid 80s for the high, clouds rolling in the afternoon. And then there is a chance of rain showers developing on Saturday and possibly into Sunday morning, with highs in the mid 70s through the weekend. It's currently 47 degrees in Cokeville, 55 in Geneva, 54 in Georgetown, Garden City, 61 degrees. It's 55 in Paris and 55 in Montpelier.
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14: A controversial NFL figure will attend his team's mandatory minicamp session this week. ESPN reports Falcons edge rusher James Pierce Jr. is expected to take part in the practice on Tuesday and Wednesday. The 22-year-old has been absent from the team facility since his arrest in February on charges of aggravated battery with a deadly weapon, among others. Pierce is accused of ramming his vehicle into the car of WNBA player Rika Jackson. The Jets are locking down the inside of the offensive line. Guard Joe Tippmann agreed to a four-year, $62 million contract extension with the Jets on Monday, according to ESPN. The deal includes $31 million in new guarantees. The 25-year-old was entering the final year of his rookie contract. New York selected Tippmann during their second round of the 2023 draft. He has started 48 games over three seasons. The NBA draft is a week away. Some of the brightest college stars in recent history will hear their names called in Brooklyn next Tuesday. Darren Peterson made headlines on Monday after the Kansas guard refused to meet with any teams outside of the Wizards. Washington holds the first overall pick. BYU small forward phenom A.J. DiBonsa is also a contender for the top selection. Meanwhile, NBA teams are still monitoring the Giannis Antetokounmpo situation in Milwaukee ahead of next week. League sources believe a trade is looming. The Men's College World Series continued on Monday. Texas beat Alabama 14-2 in an elimination game. Longhorn shortstop Adrian Rodriguez led the way, finishing 5-for-5 with 7 RBIs and hitting for the third cycle in tournament history. In the nightcap, Oklahoma held on to beat Georgia 4-3 to remain unbeaten. The action continues Tuesday as West Virginia and Troy will face off, as will Texas and Georgia, in a pair of elimination games. The 2026 FIFA World Cup continued Monday with four draws in four matches played across the United States. Spain played to a scoreless draw against Cape Verde in Atlanta. Belgium tied Egypt 1-1 in Seattle. Saudi Arabia drew Uruguay 1-1 in Miami Gardens. And New Zealand battled to a 2-2 draw against Iran in Inglewood. The action resumes Tuesday with a trio of matches. France will take on Senegal in East Rutherford. Iraq will challenge Norway in Foxborough, and Argentina will face Algeria in Kansas City. This is Jared Hillier with Wave Sports Update.
0: And we'd also like to congratulate the following individuals on qualifying to go to the National High School Finals Rodeo. Coming up in July, it will be held in Lincoln, Nebraska. Congratulations to Kenley Kuntz for finishing tied for first in the goat tying event. Kenley also won the Idaho Girls Rookie of the Year award, so congratulations to her. Cooper Skinner took first in the reined cow horse event. Duke Smith finished third in the tie down roping, and Beaudry Merritt took first and second in steer wrestling. So congratulations to those four individuals, Kenley Kuntz, Cooper Skinner, Duke Smith, and Beaudry Merritt, all competing at the National High School Finals Rodeo in Lincoln, Nebraska next month. 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
15: Mitch Anthony here with today's Daily Dose. As a youth, I was in love with the game of basketball. It became quite apparent to me early on that I would have to make up in desire what I lacked in natural talent. There were players that could run faster and jump higher than I, so I put my emphasis on working harder than they. Our team won a city championship, and our coach gathered the team together to congratulate us. He said he decided to give out an individual award, the Mr. Hustle Award. 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
0: All right. Well, let's check in on birthdays, see who is celebrating today, being the 16th day of June. Happy birthday today. I can't find it. Just a minute. Here we go. Too many papers. Actress Joan Van Ark is celebrating her 83rd birthday today. Her credits include the soap The Young and the Restless and the nighttime drama Knots Landing. Former boxing champ Roberto Duran is 75. He held world championships in four weight classes, including lightweight, welterweight, light middleweight, and middleweight. Emmy award-winning actress Laurie Metcalf is 71. She won multiple Emmys for her work on the sitcom Roseanne. Her other credits include the movies Lady Bird, Georgia Rule, Bullworth, and Scream 2, and the TV series The Big Bang Theory, Hacks, Third Rock from the Sun, and Getting On. World Golf Hall of Famer Phil Mickelson is 56 today. He has won 45 events on the PGA Tour, including six major championships, three Masters titles, two PGA championships, and one Open championship. Pop singer Diana DeGarmo is 39. She was the runner-up on season 3 of American Idol. Olympic diver Steele Johnson is 30. He won a silver medal in synchronized platform diving alongside David Bodia. NFL wide receiver Justin Jefferson is 27 today. He was drafted 22nd overall in the 2020 NFL draft out of LSU by the Minnesota Vikings. While in college, he won a CFP national championship with LSU and was the NCAA co-leader in receptions in 2019. And he played all six of his career seasons with the Vikings, making the Pro Bowl four times and leading the NFL in receptions and receiving yards in 2022. Actor Charlie Bushnell is 22. He's best known for his role in television series including Diary of a Future President and Percy Jackson and the Olympians. Celebrating in the Bear Lake Valley today, happy birthday to Siobhan Keda, to Paul Wilson, and to Chloe Jean Hymas. We hope you all have a wonderful birthday today. Happy birthday.

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8: All right, it is that time. It's time to give away a free 6-inch sub to one of our lucky listeners this morning. One of you who took the time to respond to our text in topic today. We've been talking about or asking you the question this morning, what is something that makes you feel confident? And we have had a couple, well, some really great answers, actually. We've got a couple more that have come in since we last checked in with our text in topic. Somebody said, I feel more confident if I am well prepared, especially if it has to do with being in front of a group of people. Agreed. The more prepared you are, the better and more confident you feel. I agree. Another person said, when my hair cooperates in the morning. I agree with that as well. When everything cooperates and looks like I want it to, then I'm confident for the rest of the day. Yeah. 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
1: All right. Well, it is time for our Keeping You in the Know portion of the morning. I have a special guest in studio with me this morning. I have Tristy Pinkston here. And I've said this before. I said it on my live the other day, in fact, from Trail Days Tristy.
2: I'll take it.
1: Who doesn't want to be a pixie, right? Tristy is an amazing individual, and if you've not had the chance to meet her, you need to. And we're going to tell you how you can do that today. Do you want to do that first?
2: Sure. Lisa, you are so kind.
1: Okay.
2: I just love you, too. We're having a mutual love moment here today.
1: Yes,
2: we are. This is so great. I am here to tell you about a really exciting program that is being held at the Oregon Trail Center on July the 2nd. We wanted to do something to commemorate our country's anniversary, and we thought, what better way to do that than by going back to the roots of our country, which is the Old West, which the Oregon Trail Center happens to be superior at doing. And so we have put together a patriotic concert and chuck wagon dinner. And the dinner is being catered by David Ream. He is doing barbecue chicken and Dutch oven potatoes, of which I am very fond, and coleslaw and his fabulous homemade rolls and baked beans and so many other good things. I'm just getting all excited just thinking about it. It's going to be so delicious. And that will be served in the Chuck Wagon Dining Room at the Oregon Trail Center. If you've not had the opportunity to eat in that dining room, it is so much fun. You get to sit in your own little covered wagon and just enjoy the atmosphere. Then after the dinner, we're having a patriotic concert where we will have several people performing of just amazing talent. Jimmy Bartschy will be there as our final musical number, and we're going to have fantastic performers all evening long. And let me tell you how you can get involved in this wonderful event. If you will email me at ticketsotc@yahoo.com, I will be able to take your credit card, your Venmo. You can make arrangements with me to pay in cash at the door, as long as, you know, you bring me a cookie or something to solidify that contract. Just kidding, but
1: yeah.
2: You know,
1: but not.
2: I'll take a cookie, but you know, it's not required. But we would love to have you come and join us. We feel that this evening is going to be a perfect time to celebrate our country's roots. And also, the money that is raised from this event is going to help us repair the roof on the OTC building. We've mentioned this previously, that we are trying really hard to get the funds raised to do that. The exhibits and the artifacts housed in that museum are priceless. And we've had some leaks that have run water down the walls or dripped through the ceiling, and we've been very concerned that some of those exhibits and artifacts will become ruined. In addition to the, you know, actual integrity of the structure. And so we need to get that repaired. So we're going to be putting in a lot of effort into these amazing fundraising activities for you to come out and participate. And you can help us preserve this amazing building that our community is so blessed to have.
1: Absolutely. The artwork, the murals on the wall done by John Cook.
2: Yes.
1: Who is a local and moved away and for a time and worked in the industry and then now is back full time and part of the board, or at least, is he part of the board at the center? He at least is very active and involved.
2: Yeah, I don't believe he's an actual board member, but he is a resource. Oh,
1: yes.
2: My goodness.
1: Yes, for
2: sure. He comes in and he actually gives what he calls the John Cook tour, where he will take you through the building because he was integral in the building of the building.
1: Yeah.
2: The building of the building.
1: The building of the building.
2: The building of the building. And he will take you through and show you his artwork, but also some of the cool features of the building.
1: Yeah.
2: So that's just a fun thing, John.
1: Yeah,
2: has.
1: John is amazing. There is the Rails and Trails Museum in the basement. And also the Historical Society has a lot of documents and things preserved in the basement. And you can go to the Trail Center, walk around, go downstairs, walk around and look at that Wells and Charles Museum, all artifacts that were collected here in the Bear Lake Valley by people who were early settlers or lived in the valley from all different parts of the valley as well.
2: Yes.
1: And I'm just going to put a little plug out there. I am a Kuntz through generations. I have some Kuntz heritage, and the Kuntz cheese making items are down there. So go check those out. Because they were cheese makers. No, I do not. I eat it. A lot of
2: well,
1: it.
2: Well, I eat quite a bit of cheese myself.
1: I love cheese.
2: I was going to say, if you need cheese, we have to, like, do a cheese class or something. So right. Now I'm...
1: I don't know how to do that, but I'd love to learn.
2: We should figure that out sometime.
1: Yeah, absolutely. So go check it out. We should mention that the roof on the building is over 25 years old.
2: It is.
1: And I know from personal experience at my house, our roof was about that same age. And we finally had to put a new roof on our house, and it's not cheap to do it on a house.
2: It
1: so
2: is
1: imagine
2: not.
1: A big building.
2: Oh my goodness, the expense has just been a little bit staggering, and so that's why we're reaching out to the community. But we want to give you something of value in return.
1: Absolutely.
2: And so by putting together this awesome program and bringing together some of the talent, do you mind if I borrow that?
1: Absolutely.
2: I'm going to read you a list of who we have participating, because I just feel so grateful to these wonderful performers who are coming out to help us. So we will be featuring Pastor Casey Brown, Stephanie Parrish, who, by the way, put together the concert portion of this event, and so we want to thank her for her hard work, Caden Miles, Joseph Pinkston, who may or may not be a close relative of mine, Gary Scott, Amy Nelson, Heber Dunford, T.J. Clues, Benjamin Pinkston, who may also be a close relative of mine, the Bill Bagley family, Addison Kramer, and as I mentioned earlier, Jamie Barchi, who will be accompanied by Kathy Smith.
1: Be fantastic.
2: And this concert will all be themed around patriotic themes. And so come prepared to feel good about your country and the founding principles, the things that take us right back to the beginning, to our roots, why America was established the way that it was, and to celebrate those core values. The Chuckwagon dinner is going to begin at 5 p.m. The concert begins at 7. And you don't have to attend both. I kind of think you should, because they're both fabulous. And you also get a bundle deal if you buy both dinner and the show. If you buy the bundle, you can get your adult ticket for $30, or a youth up to the age of 12 is $22, and that's for both dinner and the show. If you come for dinner only, adult is $25 and youth is $15. The show only is $15 for adult and $10 for a youth. So you see, you do save a little bit if you buy both.
1: Yeah.
2: But you don't have to remember all those numbers. If you email me at ticketsotc@yahoo.com, I will remind you of all those prices. And so you can be sure that you're getting what you really would like to do. Now, I do need to say that seating is limited.
1: Mm-hmm.
2: We have sold quite a number of tickets so far, but I want to make sure that you, yourself personally, listening at home, have this opportunity and that you don't miss out.
1: What a great way to kick off the 4th of July. Thursday night, you can hit the patriotic concert and Chuckwagon dinner.
2: Yes.
1: And that kind of gets you in the patriotic spirit. And then you can go participate on the 3rd. I know there's a free concert in Paris.
2: Mm-hmm.
1: And then on the 4th, all of the things happening between Montpellier and Paris for the 4th. Mm-hmm. And so what a great way to kick off the weekend.
2: Isn't it so great?
1: Mm-hmm.
2: And I also want to tell your listeners something so cool. We have had 8 corporate sponsors step forward to promote this event. And Lisa is going to be giving away tickets for free for dinner and a show to this event. So these are valuable tickets.
1: Yes, they are.
2: And I'd like to give a shout out to these sponsors.
1: Mm-hmm.
2: And then you can be listening to Lisa on the radio over the next week, and she'll be giving those away. So our sponsors for this event are Bear Necessities, Little Spring Water, Clover Creek Inn, Bear Lake Luxury Rentals, Bear Lake Propane, You Save, Larry Vila, and the Chamber of Commerce.
1: Fantastic. So thank you to all those fantastic sponsors.
2: Oh, we're so pleased.
1: For giving us tickets to give away.
2: Yes.
1: Hello.
2: And like I say, that's two tickets. So that is a that's a $60 value.
1: Yeah.
2: That you'll be getting. And all you have to do is just follow Lisa's wonderful directions when she decides to give one away. It's probably going to be fairly easy, like a phone call. I don't think she'll make you weed her garden or anything.
1: Oh, that's a great idea.
2: You know, you should. You should, get a little yard work done, give away some tickets.
1: You know, I need some weed trimming done, and Jared hurt his back playing golf the other day. I shouldn't have said playing golf. I should have said something else. But
2: saving a child from a rampaging bison?
1: There you go.
2: That would be good.
1: That's a much better story. I'm sure he wishes I would have said that.
2: That would be so great.
1: Yeah.
2: Well, we really, really want you to come down, and I can't emphasize enough how much we appreciate the support of the community.
1: Yeah.
2: You know, times are tight. We understand that the economy is really difficult right now, and so we appreciate your donations. We appreciate your support. And we're going to give you a wonderful evening in exchange for that. And we are so excited to have you come down and just celebrate our country with us.
1: Yeah.
2: All those things that make us who we are, and to put aside any current concern, but to go back to the roots, to go back to the beginning.
1: I love that. All right. Really quickly, while we have you here, because I know you're heavily involved in this as well.
2: Yes.
1: Talk to us about the farmers market, because it's happening today.
2: It is happening today. So Tammy Robinson is our fearless leader, and she has put together a fantastic gathering of vendors who bring you their handcrafted goods. And we have breads, we have cheese, we have handmade jewelry, we have hand-sewn items, we have so many things that you can't even imagine. I myself am there personally with my handmade cards and journals and books.
1: They're so cute.
2: Oh, thank you. And we have just an amazing assortment. And there are a couple of reasons why I think you should come get involved. The first one is you're shopping local. And you know, I mentioned the economy a minute ago. Anything that we can do to bolster up Montpelier economy, I think is valuable. You know, why give our money to Amazon? Why give our money to these big corporations? When you can buy adorable gifts, adorable things for yourself, tasty food, may I just say. I've enjoyed more than a few free samples recently. And support the local economy. And the next reason is all these things are handmade. You're not going to find these things floating around online. These are things that someone created, like I tell people, with my own little hands, with all the vendors' heart and soul. And it gives us all an opportunity to appreciate true artistry. These are not machine manufactured things. These are things that people have put their time into. And the market is going every Tuesday for the rest of the summer through the end of September. And we hold it in the lot between Fizzy's and Family Dollar here in Montpelier. And it goes, well, some of the vendors show up a bit early, so saying it starts at 11 is kind of a loose time frame, and it goes till around 4 o'clock in the afternoon. So you've got a good chunk in the middle of the day to come in and see us. And all the vendors are so friendly and so great to work with, and we love to serve the community, and we want to bring you these things that we've created. And I just cannot give enough of a shout out to Tammy for all of her hard work and dedication that she puts into this, because she has curated really good vendors, really good products. And you will find something there.
1: Yeah.
2: I promise you.
1: Yeah.
2: You will find something there that catches your eye. And whether you're looking for a birthday gift, or if you need something for dinner, or, you know, there's so many reasons why you should stop by. And throughout the summer, as the produce comes on, Lynn Saxton will be coming up, and he'll be bringing produce from, you know, various wonderful, wonderful gardens down in his area. And what a way to celebrate harvest and the things that we cultivate from the earth by people's, like I say, their actual hands. I can't get over how great it is to know that something that I have purchased came from such an organic and, I don't know, this is the word, pure work source, as opposed to like a big machine or a big, you know, corporation. I just think that's really valuable.
1: Absolutely.
2: So coming down every Tuesday between Fizzy's and Family Dollar, and come join with us. And even if you just want somebody fun to chat with.
1: Yeah.
2: We're all fabulous to chat with, so come hang out with us.
1: All right, so get your tickets for the Patriotic Concert and Chuckwagon Dinner by emailing ticketsotc@yahoo.com.
2: Yes.
1: And let her know if you want dinner and the show, just dinner, just the show.
2: Uh-huh.
1: And if you have questions, just
2: yes.
1: same thing, just email uh-huh. That website or that email again, ticketsotc@yahoo.com.
2: Mm-hmm.
1: Tristy will hook you up.
2: Yes.
1: And you'll be so excited. And then go check out the farmer's market today.
2: Yes.
1: I wanted to go last week, but I was on an airplane flying home from my trip. So I will try. I'm going to try and hit it today.
2: Oh, you should try.
1: Yeah. I spend a lot of money at Trail Days on Saturday. But I might try and come.
2: Did you get your Father's Day gifts on Saturday?
1: No. That's a great point.
2: You should come down
1: Father's
2: to the
1: Day Sunday.
2: Market.
1: Yeah. Mm-hmm. Go to the farmer's
2: yes,
1: market.
2: Yes, you will find something there for the dad in your life. I have Father's Day cards,
1: mm-hmm.
2: and other vendors will have foods and gifts and other things that you can just treat that dad right.
1: There you go. I hadn't even thought about that. Great point.
2: Yeah.
1: All right. Well, Tristy, thanks for coming out and visiting with us again. And thank you for all you do for the community.
2: Oh,
1: you are
2: you.
1: Involved in so many amazing things, and you really do contribute a lot. And we appreciate you.
2: I appreciate that. And thank you for letting me come and talk your ear off every once in a while.
1: Absolutely. I love to visit with you, Tristy. All right. Again, ticketsotc@yahoo.com for the concert.
2: Yes.
1: And it's the money's going to a great cause. Help the Oregon Trail Center replace their roof.
2: Yes.
1: And then go check out the farmer's market and lots of things going on for the summer. Thanks for being here today.
2: Thank you.
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0: All right. We do play all hits all hour long and all day long. Starting in the 9 o'clock hour, we've got hits from the 70s, 80s, 90s up to the current top hits in the country today. We're going to hear from Alex Warren with Save You a Seat. I Won't Back Down, throwing it back with Tom Petty in the first part of our 9 o'clock hour, and Lost on You by LP. In the middle of the hour, Mumford & Sons with Chris Stapleton. Hear the name of that song. Let Me Go by Haley Steinfeld and Alesso. Those Days by Nickelback and Lean on Me, Bill Withers, in the middle of the hour. The Eagles are going to start us off today with How Long?

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1: Bear Lake Valley's weather.
0: Today we're looking for sunshine and highs in the mid-80s. Wednesday will be in the upper 70s with sunshine and overnight lows in the upper 30s. Thursday, upper 70s, mid-80s for the high on Friday. Overnight lows both days in the upper 40s and low 50s. Saturday, there is a chance of some afternoon rain showers and thunderstorms. Highs in the mid-70s with partly cloudy conditions. Sunday morning, some lingering rain should clear out by afternoon. Highs in the mid-70s for your Father's Day plans. Overnight lows in the 40s.
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Coming up in our 10 o'clock playlist, we're going to hear 50 Ways to Say Goodbye, done for you by Train. Cool and the Gang will throw it back in the first part of our 10 o'clock playlist with Celebration. We've got Rixton with Wall on Me, Wait on Me. And in the middle of the hour, Foster the People with Don't Stop. Harry Styles, Sign of the Times, Quarter Past Midnight by Bastille. We'll also check in on the community calendar in the middle of the hour. Mumford & Sons, Hozier, they're teaming up on this next song called Rubber Band Man.

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0: The second half of the 2025 Bear Lake County taxes are due by June 22nd. They must be postmarked by that day to avoid penalty. You can also pay online at bearlakecounty.info or use our Dropbox on the southeast corner of the courthouse. Thank you from your county treasurer's office. This Wednesday at the Hospital Auxiliary Thrift Store, they're doing $1 throw pillows. All of their throw pillows for $1. Bear Lake School District surplus sale is coming up on June 30th, 8 a.m. to noon at the bus shop at 23353 U.S. Highway 30 north of Montpelier. Bear Lake Summer Lunch Program. Good food, happy kids, bright summer. Serving Monday through Thursday at A.J. Winters, 11:30 to 12:30, and at Paris Elementary from 11:30 to noon, serving ages 1 through 18. 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This week at the Bear Lake Senior Center, they're doing bingo on Wednesday at 10 a.m. They're serving turkey stuffing casserole for lunch on Wednesday, and chair fitness starts at 12:30. On Thursday, the art group will meet at 9 a.m., and they're having turkey sandwich with soup for lunch. The Quilt Guild will be there on Thursday night. Friday, TJ Clues will start entertaining at 11:30. Lunch service will be spaghetti from noon to 1. Farmers Market going on today and every Tuesday through September 29th from noon to 4 at 186 North 4th Street in Montpelier between Fizzy's and Family Dollar. Bear Lake County Library summer activities continuing through this week. Come into the library anytime and participate in some fun dinosaur activities. Then on Wednesday, June 24th, they're doing their family summer party at A.J. Winters from 5:30 to 7 p.m. Food, games, crafts, free book for all children. And today is Livestock Day Camp going on out at the fairground. Starts at 2 p.m. On June 26th, Montpelier Steaks and Paris Steak will be getting a front row seat to history as the Tabernacle Choir at Temple Square is celebrating 100 years at the Hollywood Bowl. They'll be broadcasting it right here live on the big screen, absolutely free. Special guests Donnie Osmond, Catherine McPhee, David Foster, and more. 6 p.m. at the Montpelier Tabernacle, free admission, refreshments, and all ages welcome. Optional food pantry donation is appreciated. They're also showing it over in Paris at the Tabernacle in Paris, beginning at 5 o'clock with dinner, games, crafts, and then the live broadcast. Everyone is invited. 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Then the flag-raising ceremony will be at Memory Park at 6 a.m. City of Paris Chuck Wagon Breakfast at Memory Park 6 to 10. The Patriotic Program at the Tabernacle in Paris at 11 and the parade at 1. They'll have a junior rodeo and craft and vendor fair at the fairgrounds in Paris from 3 to 9. And also going on that day in Montpelier, the Rotary Club will be doing their Chuck Wagon Breakfast from 7 to 11. And they have fireworks at dusk out at the Allinger Park, and of course both of those events are welcoming everybody in the community, The fireworks are free, but donations are happily accepted. The circus is coming to town June 30th. 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
4: 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Another hour of hits begins now.

You've caught the wave here in the Bear Lake Valley. Papa Roach and Carrie Underwood just started off our 11 o'clock playlist with Leave a Light On. Coming up, we're going to hear from Christina Perry. We're going to throw it back with Michael Jackson this hour. Shaggy in the first part of the hour. And later on, we'll hear One Republic with Need Your Love. I Can't Deny It by Rod Stewart, Avril Lavigne and Young Blood with I'm a Mess, and Good Thing by the Fine Young Cannibals. But first, we're going to hear Noah Kahan coming up next with Staying Still.

0: Sports on KVSI, brought to you by the Bear Lake Valley Sports Booster Association. 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
1: Bear Lake Valley's weather.
0: Sunshine in our forecast today. Highs will be in the mid-80s. We're looking at overnight lows in the 50s. Wednesday, Thursday, more sunshine. Friday as well. Highs will be in the upper 70s, both Wednesday and Thursday. Overnight lows in the 40s. Friday, we're going to be back in the mid-80s for the high with 50-degree temperatures overnight. And Saturday and Sunday, a chance of some rain showers and thunderstorms both days. With highs in the mid-70s and overnight lows in the 40s.
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3: NBC News Radio, I'm Chris Caraggio. A deal between the U.S. and Iran is set for an official signing ceremony on Friday. Vice President J.D. Vance told NBC News that details related to the deal won't be released until after that ceremony, when the next phase of negotiations begin. Elsewhere, when speaking at the G7 summit in France, President Trump expressed frustration towards Israel's handling of their conflict with Hezbollah. Voters across Georgia, Alabama, Oklahoma, and Washington, D.C. are going to the polls today. In Georgia's Senate race, President Trump gave a last-minute endorsement to GOP Congressman Mike Collins over former football coach Derek Dooley in their primary runoff. In Alabama's Republican Senate primary runoff, Trump-backed Congressman Barry Moore faces former Navy SEAL Jared Hudson. At least 16 million people are under flood watches from southern Texas up through central Mississippi. NBC's Ryan Chandler reports people along the Gulf Coast are watching for what could become the first named tropical storm of the 2026 hurricane season.
4: If that does come, it'll be named Arthur. And right now it seems that there's a 60% chance of development tonight into tomorrow. But regardless of whether this storm gets a name, it is still going to bring life-threatening rain for people all along the Gulf Coast.
3: The weather watch comes as severe flooding wreaks havoc across the South, and the watches will likely be expanded to include Alabama later today. The weather threat starts today with gusty winds and hail set to hit parts of Illinois, Indiana, and Michigan. California Governor Gavin Newsom's office is seeking all relevant records related to the DOJ's probe into him and his wife. Newsom's legal affairs secretary issued a letter to the office of Acting AG Todd Blanche seeking all documents and records, including but not limited to memoranda, emails, text messages, and signal messages pertaining to the investigation. SpaceX has surged past Microsoft to become the fourth largest U.S. company. SpaceX also soared past Amazon following its record-breaking IPO on Friday. I'm Chris Caraggio, NBC News Radio.
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2: Over half of U.S. workers age 40 to 60 are caring for a parent while also holding down a job, according to Legal Shield data released yesterday. That pressure is already showing up at work through missed time, getting less done, and people thinking about leaving their jobs. The survey says nearly 40% have cut savings or retirement contributions to help pay for a parent's care. The analysis also shows legal questions tied to parental elder care have more than doubled since 2022 as middle-aged children deal with paperwork, care decisions, and out-of-pocket costs. A controversial Wisconsin dog breeding and research facility is closing. Ridgeland Farms has been targeted by activists for reportedly breeding beagles to use in medical research. They've been targeted in recent months by animal rights activists who've tried to free the dogs being held there. Now, Big Dog Ranch Rescue says the facility has agreed to permanently close and transfer the remaining 475 beagles housed there. Residents of an upscale Los Angeles neighborhood are voicing concerns about a home full of OnlyFans content creators. Tammy Trujillo reports.
3: The 16,000-square-foot home on Weddington Street in Encino is worth $6 million. It's being leased by OnlyFans company Creators Incorporated. It's very near a church and a high school. Neighbors have complained about often seeing scantily clad women outside. A neighbor recently filmed a woman in a bikini outside of the front gate. Neighbors say this happens often, adding that the house has been used for filming OnlyFans content since 2020. They say they've filed numerous complaints with the city of LA.
2: Today we're celebrating a yummy treat that was named after a mistake. Bree Tennis explains.
4: In 1880, a candy maker overcooked some caramel and invented a dense, creamy treat. Back in the day, the word fudge was considered rebellious, and it stuck. It's easy to make, just three ingredients. So easy, college women used to make it in their dorm rooms, causing even more rebellion. We're a nation of fudge lovers, eating about 2 pounds each a year, mostly during the holidays. But today, seek it out.
2: I'm Chris Caraggio, NBC News Radio.
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Home by Daughtry. We are in our 12 o'clock playlist, filling up your lunch hour with some more great music. Lynyrd Skynyrd's Sweet Home Alabama coming up in this hour. Also, Rua with Fight for What's Right. Justin Bieber's Daisies, Lucky All the Time. That's Edwin McCain and Matthew Ramsey. We'll also hear Boston's Party. We're playing great hit music in this hour and throughout the rest of your day. Benson Boone up next with Mr. Electric Blue.

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0: The second half of the 2025 Bear Lake County taxes are due by June 22nd. They must be postmarked by that day to avoid penalty. You can also pay online at bearlakecounty.info or use our Dropbox on the southeast corner of the courthouse. Thank you from your county treasurer's office. This Wednesday at the Hospital Auxiliary Thrift Store, they're doing $1 throw pillows. All of their throw pillows for $1. Bear Lake School District surplus sale is coming up on June 30th, 8 a.m. to noon at the bus shop at 23353 U.S. Highway 30 north of Montpelier. Bear Lake Summer Lunch Program. Good food, happy kids, bright summer. Serving Monday through Thursday at A.J. Winters, 11:30 to 12:30, and at Paris Elementary from 11:30 to noon, serving ages 1 through 18. 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This week at the Bear Lake Senior Center, they're doing bingo on Wednesday at 10 a.m. They're serving turkey stuffing casserole for lunch on Wednesday, and chair fitness starts at 12:30. On Thursday, the art group will meet at 9 a.m., and they're having turkey sandwich with soup for lunch. The Quilt Guild will be there on Thursday night. Friday, TJ Clues will start entertaining at 11:30. Lunch service will be spaghetti from noon to 1. Farmers Market going on today and every Tuesday through September 29th from noon to 4 at 186 North 4th Street in Montpelier between Fizzy's and Family Dollar. Bear Lake County Library summer activities continuing through this week. Come into the library anytime and participate in some fun dinosaur activities. Then on Wednesday, June 24th, they're doing their family summer party at A.J. Winters from 5:30 to 7 p.m. Food, games, crafts, free book for all children. And today is Livestock Day Camp going on out at the fairgrounds. Starts at 2 p.m. On June 26th, Montpelier Steaks and Paris Steak will be getting a front row seat to history as the Tabernacle Choir at Temple Square is celebrating 100 years at the Hollywood Bowl. They'll be broadcasting it right here live on the big screen, absolutely free. Special guests Donnie Osmond, Catherine McPhee, David Foster, and more. 6 p.m. at the Montpelier Tabernacle, free admission, refreshments, and all ages welcome. Optional food pantry donation is appreciated. They're also showing it over in Paris at the Tabernacle in Paris, beginning at 5 o'clock with dinner, games, crafts, and then the live broadcast. Everyone is invited. The National Oregon California Trail Sale Center is doing their American 250 Patriotic Concert and Chuckwagon Dinner Thursday, July 2nd. 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Ticket options, it's $30 for adults for the dinner and show, $22 for youth up to age 12. 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Then the flag-raising ceremony will be at Memory Park at 6 a.m. City of Paris Chuckwagon Breakfast at Memory Park 6 to 10. The Patriotic Program at the Tabernacle in Paris at 11 and the parade at 1. They'll have a junior rodeo and craft and vendor fair at the fairgrounds in Paris from 3 to 9. And also going on that day in Montpelier, the Rotary Club will be doing their Chuckwagon Breakfast from 7 to 11. And they have fireworks at dusk out at the Allinger Park, and of course both of those events are welcoming everybody in the community, The fireworks are free, but donations are happily accepted. The circus is coming to town June 30th. Purchase tickets early to save a few dollars. Posters are up around town. You can scan the QR code or you can buy your tickets at Brolam's. 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

Scared to Start by Michael Markagi. Thanks for tuning in today. Have a great rest of your Tuesday afternoon. Join me tomorrow. I'll be back at 7 a.m. with another morning chit-chat here on The Wave. Coming up right now, We Own the Night by The Wanted.

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0: Game day in my house is everything. 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He makes the tough calls, stays cool under pressure, and knows ball like nobody else. I want to be just like him. 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

0: negotiations begin. Elsewhere, when speaking at the G7 summit in France, President Trump expressed frustration towards Israel's handling of their conflict with Hezbollah. Voters across Georgia, Alabama, Oklahoma, and Washington, D.C. are going to the polls today. In Georgia's Senate race, President Trump gave a last-minute endorsement to GOP Congressman Mike Collins over former football coach Derek Dooley in their primary runoff. In Alabama's Republican Senate primary runoff, Trump-backed Congressman Barry Moore faces former Navy SEAL Jared Hudson. At least 16 million people are under flood watches from southern Texas up through central Mississippi. NBC's Ryan Chandler reports people along the Gulf Coast are watching for what could become the first named tropical storm of the 2026 hurricane season.
1: If that does come, it'll be named Arthur. And right now it seems that there's a 60% chance of development tonight into tomorrow. But regardless of whether this storm gets a name, it is still going to bring life-threatening rain for people all along the Gulf Coast.
0: The weather watch comes as severe flooding wreaks havoc across the South, and the watches will likely be expanded to include Alabama later today. The weather threat starts today with gusty winds and hail set to hit parts of Illinois, Indiana, and Michigan. California Governor Gavin Newsom's office is seeking all relevant records related to the DOJ's probe into him and his wife. Newsom's legal affairs secretary issued a letter to the office of Acting AG Todd Blanche seeking all documents and records, including but not limited to memoranda, emails, text messages, and signal messages pertaining to the investigation. SpaceX has surged past Microsoft to become the fourth largest U.S. company. SpaceX also soared past Amazon following its record-breaking IPO on Friday. I'm Chris Caraggio, NBC News Radio.
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0: Over half of U.S. workers age 40 to 60 are caring for a parent while also holding down a job, according to Legal Shield data released yesterday. That pressure is already showing up at work through missed time, getting less done, and people thinking about leaving their jobs. The survey says nearly 40% have cut savings or retirement contributions to help pay for a parent's care. The analysis also shows legal questions tied to parental elder care have more than doubled since 2022 as middle-aged children deal with paperwork, care decisions, and out-of-pocket costs. A controversial Wisconsin dog breeding and research facility is closing. Ridgeland Farms has been targeted by activists for reportedly breeding beagles to use in medical research. They've been targeted in recent months by animal rights activists who've tried to free the dogs being held there. Now, Big Dog Ranch Rescue says the facility has agreed to permanently close and transfer the remaining 475 beagles housed there. Residents of an upscale Los Angeles neighborhood are voicing concerns about a home full of OnlyFans content creators. Tammy Trujillo reports.
3: The 16,000-square-foot home on Weddington Street in Encino is worth $6 million. It's being leased by OnlyFans company Creators Incorporated. It's very near a church and a high school. Neighbors have complained about often seeing scantily clad women outside. A neighbor recently filmed a woman in a bikini outside of the front gate. Neighbors say this happens often, adding that the house has been used for filming OnlyFans content since 2020. They say they've filed numerous complaints with the city of LA.
0: Today we're celebrating a yummy treat that was named after a mistake. Bree Tennis explains.
4: In 1880, a candy maker overcooked some caramel and invented a dense, creamy treat. Back in the day, the word fudge was considered rebellious, and it stuck. It's easy to make, just three ingredients. So easy, college women used to make it in their dorm rooms, causing even more rebellion. We're a nation of fudge lovers, eating about 2 pounds each a year, mostly during the holidays. But today, seek it out.
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